0: I think it's more about quality than quantity. Forever Young, hey? It's a youth group and a bit of a classic song, originally released actually back in the 1980s. Murray and the Brekkie Show, thanks to our friends at Botanica Lifestyle Resort. Good to have you along this morning. Now, look, we've got something pretty interesting coming up on Thursday, to the point where even though I got the day off, I'm going to come back in and talk to Ryan, our garden gurus. Steve admits he's not really much of a gardener. So join us on Thursday. Thanks to Limberlost Garden Centre, we're going to dive into all things outdoors in the tropical north, the very latest tips in getting back into the garden this season, stuff you don't want to miss, including a $50 Limberlost Garden Centre gift voucher to give away. Thanks to our friends at Limberlost Garden Centre, it's where beautiful gardens begin. We'll look forward to having a chat to Ryan. I'll come back in actually on Thursday to do that. So join us. Around about a quarter to eight, we'll do that and have a bit of a chat. Righto, let's head to QCOS. We're going to be talking to Amy McVie, the CEO, in just a moment. Stay with us.
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0: Well, she may not talk to me this morning. I've been just a little bit cheeky. It's often the way things fly, but it's 17 minutes to 8. The CEO of the Queensland Council of Social Service, Amy McVie, joins me this morning. Good morning, Amy. How are you today?
14: I'm good, Murray. How are you?
0: Wonderful to talk to you again. And, of course, with the Queensland state budget just around the corner, you guys are obviously keen to try and ensure that when it comes to the social networks, social support, social cohesion continue to be addressed in our society. And, you know, there's a lot of focus. It gets to the point where people are, you know, sick of

0: hearing about the cost of living. That is obviously one of the key things that's really impacting people right across the nation, but particularly here in Queensland. But also the lack of cohesion that we've got, within our society. Some of the things that I've been seeing on social media the other day, it's just being used as such a tool for hatred, division, and sadly, a lot of the criminal things that we have in our region, there's a lot of talk about antisocial behaviour, unlawful entry, stolen cars and all those type of things. But, having a social network and social cohesion is one of the things that we can do to basically stem some of these issues that are happening. So it's very important, despite the fact that a lot of people like to poo-poo these things. Anyhow, that's my piece for today. Let's talk about some of the things that, that your council is looking to basically put forward to the Queensland Government to assist in dealing with some of these social issues we've got in our community. Amy.
1: Yeah, look, Murray, I think you make a really good point. We can focus on individual behaviour and trying to monitor and punish that, or we can also at the same time look at the bigger social and systems factors that lead to a less cohesive, less satisfied community. And I think it's really clear to all of us that right now, lots of us have grievances with how government works and decisions are made. And so at QCOS, we're really focused on what are those systems level things that are going to make a difference for people, that are going to make our community, our society stay safer, more stable, and make sure that our kids thrive. And I think the thing that we're really keen on seeing what this government will do about is the situation for our families and our kids right now. We've got a housing crisis that's unabating, and we've been told it's going to take decades to get us out of it. And cost of living pressures mean that families are making really tough decisions between filling their car up with petrol, taking their kids to the doctor and making sure they've got three healthy meals on the table. So while they're growing up in that context, we think there's more, we know there's more that the community can do in partnership with the government to make sure those kids who are growing up at this time do have access to the basics, access to health, education and housing. And today we're encouraging the government to announce a whole of government family strategy, which would do just that, make sure that the most vulnerable families in our community have what they need so their kids thrive.
0: And look, you get this expectation from a lot of people that, somebody might have had a difficult background, but, they've just got to pick themselves up and they've just got to get going and be a part of society. It's basically, it's up to them to do something about it. But often when you come from a situation where you've got no role models at home, you've got domestic violence happening at home, you've got drug and alcohol abuse, for kids going to school, they don't have a clean uniform each day, they don't have any food to eat, they don't have a packed lunch to take to school. There's a whole range of issues there when it comes to supporting kids to even just go to school on a daily basis. It makes it very difficult for kids like that to be able to crawl out of that hole and I guess, really contribute to society in the long term. But if you have these social support systems in place and the things that we're talking about this morning, that can at least assist people in allowing themselves to pull themselves out of what would be a very difficult situation. Often people that have come from very privileged backgrounds don't understand the perspective that a lot of people that are struggling and the efforts that they have to do just to get themselves out of bed and get themselves to school or to work every single day, Amy.
1: Yeah, I think you put that really well, Murray, and that's not to walk away from the power and agency that we all do have as individuals to make the most of the conditions around us. But what our responsibility is as a community and the responsibility of government is to make sure that the conditions surrounding individuals, families and communities provide an even playing field, allow everyone to participate, allow everyone to take up opportunities. And right now in Queensland, that's not the case. The cost of living crisis and the housing crisis is making the difference between people who can take up opportunities and those who can't much wider.
0: And look, just to summarise some of the key things that you're keen to continue and encourage the government to support, strengthening the sustainability of the sector. So we're talking about the social service sector, support families and children to thrive, address the housing crisis to end homelessness. I mean, when you consider that housing prices in Australia have increased by about 400% on average since 1999, and obviously wages have not followed through, and if you're on social security, they haven't increased to that amount. So, you know, there's obviously some really fundamental issues as to why we've got this housing issue. Obviously, reducing the cost of living is one of the key points that you're looking to address, and also to advance women's equality and economic security as well, because you still do have a situation where you've got a lot of single mothers, for instance, that are there looking after the kids on their own as well.
1: Yeah, they sound like some pretty common sense priorities, don't they, Murray? I think it's important that while the state government's focused on infrastructure and planning for the Olympics, that we don't lose sight of the people need every day to have good quality lives and for kids to grow up in a community that supports their well-being.
0: Yeah, and you know, we are seeing on a daily basis, particularly when it comes to the antisocial behaviour, you know, the car stealing, sadly, unlawful entry and DV that's happening in our society. You know, there are things that we can do, I guess, if we take a level-headed approach to try and decrease the impact of this on families and to young people coming through the system. So good luck with your approach to the government, and hopefully they do see that it's a multifaceted issue, and continue to support people like yourself and, of course, the Queensland Council of Social Service. Amy McVeigh, great to talk to you again this morning. You take care, and we'll look forward to catching up with you soon. Cheers.
1: You too, Murray. Thanks for having me.
0: Right, bye. It's 846 4CA. Some tough stuff this morning, but an important discussion. Welcome to The Breakfast Show with Murray, and this is Taylor Dane.

There she is, the great Dane, as we head to work here at 8464CA. 5 minutes to eight, we've got the Survey Says coming up. I reckon we've got time for one more. Breakfast in Cairns, Breakfast with Murray. Got to be better than breakfast in America. Is Supertramp right here at 4CA.

0: Elton John and his song I'm Still Standing. It is still standing. Could come up at any time. Stay tuned. And you never know. Keep trying. I might even be able to take two callers today for our $10,000 cash track because I'm about to go on holiday, so I don't care. We'll see how we go. Let's listen out in the next hour or so. It could come up at any time. 8 a.m. news is next and it's time for The Survey Says.
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9: Good morning, I'm Louise Nielsen. Get your free jabs and protect yourself from illness this winter. That's the message from Australia's chief medical officer as cases of seasonal viruses begin to rise. So far this year, the Cairns and Hinterland Hospital and Health Service has recorded more than 500 cases of flu, 766 RSV infections and 379 COVID cases. Professor Michael Kidd explains why it's important to stay up to date with vaccinations.
10: An annual influenza vaccine is recommended because the strains of the flu change each year. The COVID-19 vaccination should be kept up to date every 12 months for people aged 65 and over, and every 6 months for people aged 75 and over. The RSV vaccine is now recommended for Australians who are aged 75 and over.
9: Three new police officers will head to Cairns as part of 45 new recruits ready to serve across the state. The new constables have experience in policing in jurisdictions from Australia, the UK, New Zealand, South Africa and Brazil, and have been sworn in at a recent police induction ceremony in Brisbane. RSPCA Queensland has been forced to pay back $4.3 million in underpayments to more than 1,000 employees, including staff working in Cairns. Naomi Lynch has the details.
11: The RSPCA was found to have underpaid current and former veterinary, administrative, retail and cafe workers at 14 locations across the state between 2017 and 2024. Back payments to individuals range from less than a dollar to more than $70,000, including superannuation and interest. The average back payment was around $3,900. The Fair Work Ombudsman says the RSPCA shortchanged employees their overtime and penalty rates, failing to meet the requirements and minimum engagement, but has now rectified the underpayments.
9: And the NAB Banking Foundation has invested in a Lifelight training program funding regional medical educators to teach workshops in the far north. The grant will fund 9 First Minutes Matter trauma training programs, which provide free emergency training. And in sport, the Australian athletics team has been announced for next month's Commonwealth Games in Glasgow. 52 track and field athletes have been named, including Far North Queensland's Matthew Shepherd, in the men's shot put F57.
1: National News now.
12: Morning, I'm Britt Aylin. We'll start with good news for those Aussies aboard the hantavirus cruise ship. Their 6 weeks in quarantine finally ended this morning, with the group now safe to head back to their respective homes. The Aussie economy would benefit if innovative cancer treatments were fast-tracked, with patients currently waiting on average 3.6 years before they're added to the PBS. That's according to a new report out today, with Medicines Australia CEO Liz DeSoma explaining how quicker access would save lives and help the economy.
13: Around 40% of Australians diagnosed with cancer are of working age, and nearly half of these leave work after their diagnosis. And this costs billions of dollars of lost productivity.
12: Former Manchester Mayor Andy Burnham's the top contender to become Britain's 7th Prime Minister in 10 years, following last night's resignation of Sir Keir Starmer. It comes as the UK is sweltering through heatwave conditions, with British rail operators urging passengers to only travel if absolutely essential. Multiple services have been cancelled, with speed restrictions imposed across the railway network.
1: White Rock Estate by Ken Frost Homes, now selling. 4CA, your sport now.
12: In sport, the AFL's admitted to another clock stuff-up during Saturday's clash between Carlton and GWS. The league says human error was at fault for 37 seconds being added to the clock in the final quarter. It's the fourth issue so far this season. Broncos veteran Ben Hunt has defied calls to retire, putting pen to paper on a contract extension. The 36-year-old has signed on for at least one more year and says he's got plenty more to offer. And Christopher O'Connell and Bernard Tomic are through to the next round of Wimbledon qualifiers, but will now have to go through each other to move ahead.
1: Join in the celebrations as Cairns celebrates 150 years. 4CA, your weather now.
0: Righto, let's have a look and see what's in store today. Weather-wise, right across the tropical north, and looking like we got some good stuff happening over the next few days, if you're a duck, is probably the best way to put it. We do have a few showers around today, a medium chance of showers, but up to a high chance of showers for tomorrow, top of 27 degrees today, and looking like it'll be just a little warmer, a little cooler, I should say, around about 26 degrees for tomorrow, with that higher chance of showers. The winds southeasterlies to about 30 k's an hour, turning a little bit more southerly at various times today and tomorrow, including this evening, turning a little bit more southerly later this evening. But otherwise, a pretty similar pattern for tomorrow, just that little bit cooler and actually an increased chance of showers as well. Out across the waters today, the southeasterlies to about 20 knots, reaching up to 25 knots north of Cairns today. The seas 1 to 1.5 metres, but increasing to about 2 metres north of Cairns. A southeasterly swell, 1 to 1.5 outside the reef. A little cloudy, about a 70% chance of showers. And those southeasterlies continue tomorrow up to about 25 knots as well. Currently, we've got a few showers crossing the coast this morning, and they're looking like they are starting to build a little bit further out across the waters and actually might start to hit a little bit further south than Port Douglas, but certainly Port Douglas, Mossman, right through to Cape Tribulation, getting the bulk of the showers this morning. 22 degrees, we've got about 79% relative humidity, and a southerly through at about 17 k's an hour. Righto, we have had a bit going on certainly today as far as the prizes are concerned. What have we got? We've got another double pass to give away to go along on Friday night to check out this wonderful cabaret. It's called Lasso, a cosmic cabaret happening there on the Esplanade. Kicks off at about 7:30, I believe it is, under the Big Top. A wonderful, wonderful event. Lots of cabaret, bit cheeky, bit naughty, but I've got that as a bonus prize this morning to give giveaway there for the survey says. So if you're keen, jump on the phone. We've also got some more of those family passes. If you want to go along and check out the Speedway this weekend, don't be scared. Jump on the phone, 1300 872 911. Let's have a bit of fun with the survey says. Plenty of prizes to give away, so jump on. Most people do this more than 15 times a year. Had some good answers yesterday. I like what June said. Jim was talking about getting a haircut. Not a bad answer. Not a bad start. I think she was the first cab off the rank as well. What do you reckon it is? Let's do it. The survey says 1300 872 911. Dial now. Let's see if we can find a winner.
1: Escape ordinary and embrace extraordinary at Botanica Lifestyle Resort. Like Vegemite on toast, we're a morning staple. Breakfast with Murray Jones. 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

0: 4CA's survey says...
1: Oh, look at that. She's got a number one. She's the dancing queen. Good morning, Joy. What's How are nice? You this morning?
2: I'm always good when I'm talking to you, Murray.
1: And how's Benny this morning? Benny's the legend.
2: He's just laying here having a cuddle at the moment.
1: Well, oh, I tell you what, most people probably think we're talking about a husband, but no, we're talking about a puppy dog. They get far more cuddles than what husbands do, I believe. Certainly at my place, anyhow.
2: They deserve
1: more. Yeah,
2: they deserve more, don't they?
1: They
2: don't do things to upset us like those men do sometimes.
1: Sometimes. All the time. They're bloody hopeless. They really are. Hey, because you called yesterday for the survey, Says, but you're caller number four. And so I did say call back today. So well done. Well done. Now, I know you're calling for my good looks, but let's start with this because I do have a lasso double pass to go along to the show on Friday night to give away. But most people do this more than 15 times a year. Could be cuddling the puppy dog. What do you reckon, Joy?
2: More than 15 times a year. What are we going to do? So that's at least once a month and then more.
1: Probably more than once a month. What do you reckon?
2: Probably more than once a month, okay. And yesterday was hair cutting.
1: Good answer too.
2: Wash their hair?
1: Washing their hair. You know what? I wash my hair every single day, sometimes twice a day, and I said to the hairdresser, I said, you know, am I washing my hair too much? Should I do that with, you know, this anti-dandruff shampoo and stuff like that? Sorry, that's a bit of oversharing. She said, mate, she says, look at the quality of your hair. Whatever you're doing, just keep on doing it. So I'm with you. I'm with you. Do it even more than that. Oh, it was a very gentle one, but you got the old wah, wah, wah. But, Joy, seeing you missed out yesterday, how about we send you and Benny along? Well, maybe you can't take the puppy dog on Friday night to go and check out Lasso. Is that a deal?
2: That's a deal. Thank you very much, Liz.
1: You have a fantastic day, and it's always good to talk to you, Joy. We'll catch up. Bye.
2: Okay, bye-bye.
1: See ya. And it's a part poodle, Benny. Oh, I saw Benny at the supermarket a while ago and he's very, very cute. There's no doubt about that. Well, I don't know how cute Mark is, but he's keen for a double pass to go along and check out Lasso. Good morning, Mark. How are you?
3: Yeah, pretty good. Thanks, you, Murray.
1: Mate, are you surprised that I kind of, you know, flirted with the girls and gave the girl the double pass to go along and check out Lasso?
3: Yeah, you told me there were a couple of girls ahead of me, but I'm pretty relaxed about things, so no worries.
1: Well, let's test you out this morning, Mark. Oh, by the way, you're up actually. What, Port Douglas? No, you're in Mosman, aren't you?
3: In Mosman, yeah, that's right.
1: Had a few showers through this morning, by the sound of things.
3: Yeah, it's been a bit wet this year, but that's just how it goes. We take it as it comes.
1: Yeah, no, it's true. It's true. It's been beautiful in the garden. Right, eh? Tell you what, I'll test you out because I'm about to go on holidays for a week, so I'm feeling kind of generous this morning. But tell me, most people do this more than 15 times a year. What do you reckon?
3: Okay, I was thinking of that. When I was younger, I used to do this a lot more than 15 times.
1: Yeah.
3: And then I got married. And now I calculate it's about 15 times a year and it's going out for a night out, going out for dinner.
1: Oh, a special date. Oh, you're melting my heart. You sound like such a romanticist, Mark. You really do.
3: I know. You're a bit worried when I was describing I was doing it a lot more when I was younger.
1: You want the truth? I was a bit nervous there for a while. I thought, what's his character going to say? Oh, you're not Elvis. Yeah. You're not Butterfingers. But you're right, though, Mark. You're a funny man. It's true. I was just going a little bit, oh, I wonder which direction this guy's going to go. Mate, you're a legend. Yeah. You're a legend. I love it. You haven't won the survey, Says, but I'm going to give you the old ding, ding, ding. Mate, I'll give you a double pass. I'm giving away Steve's one that he's supposed to be giving away tomorrow, but I'm sure he's going to agree with me because you're so cheeky. So, look, mate, have a very romantic night on Friday night and take the special one and that you enjoy. So, well done. 7:30 Friday night on the Nard. And actually, I'll get back to Joy and tell her this as well. All you got to do is turn up. I'll send you a bit of a text through the line just to confirm your prize, but you don't have to come in and pick up a ticket. We'll make sure your name is at the front gate there. So it'll make it nice and easy for you.
3: You know what? That'll save me buying dinner for this month as well. Good
1: it
3: on you,
1: certainly
3: Murray.
1: Will. And you saved me from going into the boss's office this morning, Mark, so you've done remarkably well, mate. Well done. You had me good a bit nervous. Hey. It's usually the girls and the young kids that make me nervous, but you did have me a bit nervous there for a while. Good on you, Mark. I'll see you soon. Cheers.
3: No worries. Okay, bye.
1: Last but not least, and she came up with such a good answer yesterday. Good morning, June. How are you today?
4: Good morning, Murray. I'm good, thanks.
1: He was a funny man, that Mark. I must admit, especially when you get people like Butterfingers Elvis on the line and you never know what these guys are going to say next. I was a bit nervous. He made me a bit nervous, but it was all above board. Yeah. I thought it was a lovely, romantic answer in the end. I thought it might have been a bit bawdy, but it was a good answer for the survey, says, wasn't it?
4: Yeah.
1: And actually, yeah, I tell you what, you go on a date just about every Sunday, though, don't you?
4: Oh, yes. Yeah. Yes, we go down to the club every Sunday. We hardly ever miss, actually.
1: No, that's great. That's great. And I think she wants a special date night tonight. Actually, I probably shouldn't say this, but it's true. She just loves natural oysters, and she told me she wanted to go out and get some oysters tonight. So, anyhow, I know there's some of the boys that will misread that and misinterpret, but it's fact, she does love oysters. Righto. Great answer. Yeah. You did really well yesterday. I loved your answer for the survey, Says. What have you got for me today, June?
4: Is it the cutting the toenails?
1: Cutting the toenails. Oh, June. Oh.
4: Not fingernails.
1: Oh, I tell you what, you are so close. You are so close. I'm going to have to take the old toenails out and say no, but actually I did do the toenails just yesterday afternoon. Oh, you are so close. You are so close.
4: That wouldn't be fingernails. Wouldn't be fingernails, Murray.
1: I'm not going to tell you. You ring Steve tomorrow and you check him out because he's a pushover. That's all I'm going to tell you, okay? He's an absolute pushover, that Steve.
4: Okay.
1: So you try him again tomorrow. He's as bad as me. He loves talking to the girls. So you give him a buzz tomorrow and you try him out, okay?
4: It's the lady, sure.
1: You do that tomorrow. Yeah. Great answer.
4: I will.
1: You take care.
4: I will.
1: I'll talk to you soon.
4: Okay, thank you.
1: Cheers.
4: Thank you.
1: There we are. Actually, I still keep on giving away, forgetting to give away these double passes to go along to the Speedway on Friday or Saturday. I did miss one caller there for the survey. It says caller number 5. I don't know what I can do here. I'll see what I can do and just see if I can get that one back and just see if I can possibly get this person back online and see if they're after that double pass to go along and check out the Cairns Speedway on Saturday or Sunday. Hello. Oh, that's Seth. Good morning, Seth.
5: It's me. Yeah. Good morning.
1: You're on the air, so don't swear at me, Seth, but I missed your call before. We've just about solved the survey, says. I've given away lasso, but I do have a family pass to go along to check out the Speedway on the weekend. Are you keen on that one, Seth?
5: Oh, definitely. That'd be awesome.
1: Right, eh? Well, you're in like Flynn. Definitely. Mate, well done. Lucky I called you back because seeing you'd already called back, I was thinking that might be that young fella. So, look, I've got to go. I've been through the survey, says, but I forgot to give away a family pass to go and check out the Speedway on the weekend. So I'm going to allocate you one of those. How are you going? Things are good?
5: Awesome.
1: You're feeling a bit better? You're back up on your feet?
5: Yeah, I'm at work at the minute, so that's good.
1: Is that right? Talking to the bloke on the radio. You get back and do some work. But, mate, take the brothers, sisters, mum and dad, enjoy the Speedway on the weekend. Actually, stay there and I'll just get some more details from you. You stay there. Back in a second. Okay. There it is, Survey Says Today here at 4CA.
0: Hey, it's Christian O'Connell, and we are saving a much-deserving Aussie pub. Run by two stars, Tracy and Gary, the accidental publicans. Now, this pub needs help, lots of it. Thankfully, loads of amazing people have jumped on board to save this pub. Like the man I'm calling King Richard, the foreman. Legendary sign writer, Cyclone. Looking after flooring, Keegan. Paint job by Barry. And what about Dennis Scott, our celebrity TV landscaper? And what does every great Aussie pub need? Live music. What about Shannon Knoll? So much work has already been done, but the clock is ticking. Only 1 week until the grand reopening. See the Reno on the Christian O'Connell socials.
6: The pub's calling. So somewhere between the first sip and last laugh, it's always a 4X.
7: On 4CA. 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

0: Well, I tell you, it's like a Christmas tree, my telephone this morning, but I'm going to go to line one. Good morning, line one. Who've we got there this morning?
1: Good morning, Murray. You've got Mary.
0: Oh, it's Hoops. Good morning, Hoops. How are you?
1: Oh, hooping along, thank you.
0: I haven't spoken to you for a long, long time. Well, I tell you what, you're calling. Well, and I tell you what are you calling me about, Mary?
1: I'm calling about that nice fellow, Elton, who's still standing up.
0: He certainly is. Righto, you got yourself into the draw. $10,000. What do you reckon you'd do if you do end up winning that $10,000?
1: Shoes and handbags, but you've got to go to Italy to get them.
0: Well, that's fair enough then. That's fair enough as well. I had to replace some kitchen knives and I've gone a bit crazy. I've got myself some nice Japanese Christmas, nice Japanese kitchen knives.
1: And yeah, I'm not coming to your place.
0: Yeah, no, it's a bit scary in my place. You know, at the moment, some blades around. But amazing. They're amazing. They're so good because I have to do most of the cooking. But we're thinking about going to Japan next year. And I kept on thinking I'm going to say to her, we might as well not bother going to Japan now because I've got about four or five knives there now, so we don't need to go. So, yeah, but anyhow, there's always an excuse to go overseas. Good. Well, look, congratulations. You are officially in the draw and, I said, the phone went crazy for that, so you are lucky. So well done for getting through. But I'm going to be a bit cheeky. I might just go to another line. So, Hoops, I'll let you go. You take care and I'll catch up with you soon, but well done. Cheers.
1: Good one. Thanks, Murray. Cheers.
0: I'm feeling generous this morning. Let's take another call. Caller number two. Still waiting online, I believe. Good morning, caller two. Who we got there?
2: Yeah, it's Gordon.
0: Gordon. Gordon from Redlinch. How are you going this morning, Gordon?
2: Yeah, never better, mate. You?
0: Mate, not too bad. Out and about nice and early. Did you walk the puppy dog today?
2: Yes, mate. Yeah.
0: And what are you doing? You're on the road. Where are you off to this morning? Off to work?
2: Yeah, I'm actually driving at the moment. I'm up to heading up to Mosman to deliver a mower back to a customer.
0: Oh, right. Oh, okay. Tell you what, you got the load on board. Well, mate, good to see you still standing. Now, look, I've been a bit naughty this morning because I'm only meant to take one caller, but I've decided to take two. So how about we throw you in the draw as well? You're in the draw for that $10,000, the $10,000 cash track. And, mate, thanks for waiting. You keep your eyes on the road, hopefully not too slippery on the way up to Mosman today, but great to talk to you, Gordon.
2: Yeah, no, that's awesome. Thanks very much, Murray. Yeah, have a great day.
3: Hi, it's Maya Lloyd
4: and Brooke Basham from the Cairns Dolphins. Trinity Ford Stadium is the place to be this Friday, June 26th, as we return with another big week.

0: can do whatever I want here. Well, I can sit on the Lonesun Loud and pretend then.
1: Oh, come on in now and grab an outdoor deal before they're all gone. And guess what, Katie? We'll see you there.
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5: Good morning, this is Louise Nielsen here with you. More than 28 hectares of Daintree rainforest has been returned to traditional owners. The handback contributes to the protection of the region's biodiversity and supports ongoing land management in the area under the Cape York Peninsula Aboriginal Land Initiative. Two teenage boys have been charged with multiple drug-related offences in Cairns. They were arrested on Sunday after Polair observed a moped allegedly driving dangerously around Cairns before stopping at two separate addresses and exchanging packages. Police found the boys at a Douglas Street address and allegedly located a quantity of cannabis and ecstasy. One of the boys, a 15-year-old, has been charged with six offences, while a 16-year-old boy has been charged with eight. Current and former staff at the Cairns RSPCA are among more than 1,000 to have received payouts. Naomi Lynch has more.
6: A Fair Work investigation has found RSPCA Queensland owed millions in underpayments to 872 employees. The animal welfare organisation has since backpaid everyone affected a total of $4.3 million, including interest and superannuation. Employees have received payments ranging from less than a dollar to more than $70,000. Affected staff worked at 14 locations across the state between 2017 and 2024. The Fair Work Ombudsman says the RSPCA has cooperated with its investigation and committed to rectifying the issues flagged and preventing them in the future.
5: And in sport, Cowboys forward Jason Tamalolo is set to make club history this weekend after being cleared by the NRL judiciary to play despite a grade one dangerous throw charge from the Warriors match. The early guilty plea reduces the sanction to a $750 fine, allowing Tamalolo to become the first North Queensland player to reach 300 Cowboys games.
4: National News now.
7: Morning, I'm Britt Aylin. First up, fears of a possible chicken nugget shortage in the months to come after confirmation two wild birds died from the highly contagious H5 bird flu variant in Western Australia. Ingham's WA chicken farm has now been locked down. Invasive species expert Dr. Carol Booth explaining that while farm birds can be quarantined, wildlife cannot.
8: For poultry, it will mean, unfortunately, culling a lot of chickens to stop it spreading. And if it's in wildlife, we can't eliminate it from Australia.
7: Speaking on Nine there. After only 2 years in the top job, British Prime Minister Keir Starmer has resigned overnight. Newly elected MP Andy Burnham is now poised to become the UK's seventh PM in 10 years. And the first Pets in Cabin flight from Adelaide to Melbourne takes off later this morning. It's the latest expansion to the service from Virgin Australia, which has so far seen almost 1,500 pets take to the skies.
4: White Rock Estate by Ken Frost Homes, now selling. 4CA, your sport now.
7: In sport, Markéta Vondrousova's tennis career is on hold until 2030 after a doping rule breach. The former Wimbledon champion has been banned for 4 years for refusing a drug test. She hasn't played since withdrawing from the Adelaide International in January. And Dane Gagai has been in talks to end his career at Brisbane, with the Broncos reportedly keen to offer the Knights veteran a one-year deal for next season. It comes as Bronco vet Ben Hunt has signed a 12-month contract extension. That's the latest in news and sport.

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1: A little cloudy today, a little cloudy tomorrow as well. We've got a medium chance of showers today, up to a high chance of showers for tomorrow. Now, those southeasterlies today to about 30 k's an hour, turning a little bit more southerly later though, but looking like those southerly winds and southeasterlies will continue through tomorrow. A little bit variable there. Temperature 27 degrees today, 26 for tomorrow, so just that little bit cooler. Latest observations, quite a few showers actually just out across the waters this morning. Crossing the coast, Port Douglas through to actually north of Woodjil, nearly to Cooktown this morning. But they are starting to creep a little bit further south along the beaches, those showers. Currently 22 degrees. We've got about 81% relative humidity and a south-south-easterly wind through at about 17 k's an hour.
0: 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Coffee? 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Get go-going instead with Murray Jones for breakfast. 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

0: It's time to leave the present behind and immerse in the big moments of the past. 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
1: Odds are about 1 in 365 that it is your birthday today. If so, have yourself a wonderful day. It is the 23rd of June. Let's kick it off back in 1810 this morning. And Governor Macquarie opened Australia's first post office. In 1868, Christopher Sholes received a patent for an invention he called the typewriter. At least the keyboard, it is still with us. Back in 1913, the kangaroo and map, Australia's first Commonwealth postage stamps, were issued. In 1940, Adolf Hitler went on a three-hour tour of the architecture of Paris with architect Albert Speer and sculptor Arno Breker in his only visit to the city. In 1942, Germany's newest fighter aircraft, a Focke-Wulf FW-190, was captured intact when it mistakenly landed at RAF Pembrey in Wales. What a mistake that was, eh? Gordon Bray enjoying a birthday today. He is turning 77 and he's always been very much dedicated to his profession.
2: I actually paid my way to France to call my first test match. The ABC very kindly gave me a week's holiday in lieu.
1: Very generous of them, hey? Enjoying a birthday today, but maybe travelling. Gordon Bray, he turned 77 years of age today. Back in 1972, US President Richard M. Nixon and White House Chief of Staff H.R. Haldeman were taped talking about using the CIA to obstruct the FBI's investigation into the Watergate break-ins. A little bit hard to hear, but here is that original recording of that particular discussion. It is a little hard to hear, but there is the original recording of Richard Nixon and Haldeman making their plans that didn't quite fall into place. Australian actor Joel Edgerton, who played Owen Lars in Star Wars 2 and 3, he's turning 52 years of age today. He also starred in The Secret Life of Us and directed the film The Gift, but here he is talking about one of his very, very first films.
3: This is one of the first things we ever made with our family video camera. Was a Western to the soundtrack of the Ennio Morricone, Good, the Bad and the Ugly.
4: Yeah.
3: With cap guns
4: and mobs and horses.
3: And our school hats were a Cobras.
1: Oh, I love that. Using the school hats, eh, for a bit of a Western, Joel Edgerton, he turns 52 years of age today. KT Tunstall, the Scottish singer-songwriter and guitarist, turning 51 today. American singer-songwriter Jason Mraz is turning 49. Dragons hooker Damien Cook is turning 35. And sadly, back in the year 2000, a little bit closer to home, 15 people died in a fire at a backpackers hostel in Childers right here in Queensland. Well, there it is. That is our time tunnel for today. If it's a special day for you, enjoy. It is the 23rd of June right here at 4CA.

0: What a classic, hey? 1978 it was for Dragon. Are you old enough? It is Murray the Brekkie Show, thanks to our good friends at Botanica Lifestyle Resort. 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And when it comes to over 50s, independent living, this is just such a wonderful place to meet a whole heap of new friends and enjoy a wonderful, safe and secure lifestyle. Botanica Lifestyle Resort, it's a Caravonica there. Righto, we've got news not too far away at 9 o'clock. After 9, we're going to cross to the police station, get all the latest information about what's happened with our crime rap overnight, the stolen cars as well. But coming up in just a sec after the break, bit of a combination, some AC/DC and John Lennon.
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0: 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An update from the Bureau coming up after nine.
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8: Good morning, Louise Nielsen here with you. An 18-year-old Earlville man has been arrested over a willful damage incident in Cairns City. Police were called to the scene of a rubbish bin fire around 7 a.m. yesterday on the Esplanade. With the assistance from the City Safe camera operators, police found the man on Sheridan Street, where he ran from police before he was taken into custody. He was charged with one count each of willful damage, obstructing police and contravening a police banning notice. A rise in flu, RSV and COVID-19 cases has prompted a vaccination reminder from health authorities. Free jabs are available for those most at risk of severe illness and complications. Australia's Chief Medical Officer, Professor Michael Kidd, is urging locals to take advantage.
9: Vaccination is the best way we have to prepare for the risk of being exposed to serious illnesses during the winter months, and that includes viruses like influenza, COVID-19, and also RSV. And if people are exposed to them, can lead to hospitalisation, especially for older Australians.
8: In the Cairns and Hinterland Hospital and Health Service, there's already been more than 500 cases of flu, 766 RSV infections and 379 COVID cases this year. And the Australian athletics team has been announced for next month's Commonwealth Games in Glasgow. 52 track and field athletes have been named, including Far North Queensland Matthew Shepherd in the men's shot put, F57. And North Queensland will mark a major milestone on Saturday night, with Jason Tamalolo cleared by the NRL judiciary to play despite a Grade 1 dangerous throw charge from the Warriors match. The early guilty plea reduces the sanction to a $750 fine, allowing him to run out for his 300th game, the first player in Cowboys history to reach the mark.
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10: Morning, I'm Britt Aylin. Rents have gone up by 6% across the country in the past 12 months, despite house prices beginning to drop. We're told vacancy rates are behind the increase and that it's not likely to go down anytime soon, with investors wary of upcoming tax changes.
11: Paying about $700 on average for our weekly rent and $800 in capital city, so certainly not an easy time for renters right now, and unfortunately no signs of easing in the short term.
10: Matt Bowen from ING on 7 there. The passengers wrapped up in the Hantavirus cruise ship Chaos have been released from quarantine in WA. Four Aussies, one permanent resident and a New Zealander spent 42 days in isolation at the COVID-era Bulsbrook Centre for National Resilience after travelling on the MV Hondius. Authorities say they pose no further risk to the community. and a major milestone in the fight against period poverty. Share the Dignity has now collected 6 million period products to help Australians in need. The charity says it's the result of years of community support and campaigning, but despite the progress, demand remains high.
1: White Rock Estate by Ken Frost Homes, now selling. 4CA, your sport now.
10: In sport, the AFL's admitted to another clock stuff-up during Saturday's clash between Carlton and GWS. The league's blamed human error for 37 seconds being added to the clock in the final quarter. It's the fourth issue so far this season. Broncos veteran Ben Hunt has defied calls to retire, putting pen to paper on a contract extension. The 36-year-old has signed on for at least one more year and says he's got plenty more to offer. And Christopher O'Connell and Bernard Tomic have advanced in Wimbledon qualifying, but they'll now have to face each other tomorrow.
1: Pickers Vinyl and Canvas cover the north with shady options of outdoor umbrellas. 4CA, your weather now.
12: We haven't received an update from the Bureau for the forecast for today, but we will cross to the Bureau in about half an hour, or maybe about 40, 45 minutes time. But still the latest I've got here is partly cloudy for today and tomorrow. Medium chance of showers continues, up to a high chance of showers for tomorrow though. Southeasterlies to 30 k's an hour, tending a little bit more southerly and dropping off later this evening though. Top of 27 degrees today, 26 for tomorrow, and it looking like those southerlies tending a little bit more southeasterly again tomorrow. And still up to about 30 k's an hour at times. Out across the waters, the southeasterlies to 20 knots, but reaching up to 25 knots north of Cairns throughout the day today. The seas 1 to 1.5 metres, but increasing to about 2 metres north of Cairns. Southeasterly swell 1 to 1.5 metres outside the reef. A little cloudy, about a 70% chance of showers, and looking like it's going to be pretty similar for tomorrow as well. Latest observation, still quite a few showers basically crossing the coast, really from about Palm Cove through to about Cooktown now. So quite a few sprinkles, scattered showers out across the waters, but crossing the coast with a degree of regularity. Even a few showers I can see in the CBD as we speak this morning. But just those annoying showers passing, nothing too solid in most of them. Currently it is on 23 degrees. We've got about 78% relative humidity and a south-south-easterly wind through at about 20 k's an hour.
1: 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Poached, fried, scrambled? 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

100% Cairns and the Tropical North. Good morning, it's 8464CA. Well, I am away for a couple of days. I'm away for about a week, but I'm going to slip back in on Thursday. I think I'll be talking to Ryan because he admits that he's not the best gardener in the world, so I'm going to have a chat to Ryan. So Steve will get a chance to go and make himself a bit of a coffee, and we'll have a chat to Ryan for our Garden Gurus on Thursday. Got a $50 Garden Guru voucher to give away as well, so it's going to be a lot of fun as always. Garden Gurus, around about a quarter to, 10 to 8 on Thursday morning. Back from my holidays, but I wasn't really going too far anyhow. But it is where beautiful gardens begin, Limberlost Garden Centre, and all the best tips of things that you can do in the outdoors in your garden, whether it's growing food, whether it's growing a native garden or some of those really incredibly coloured exotics. We'll give you all the best information there, thanks to our friends at Limberlost Garden Centre. Well, plenty of news around. Things kind of quiet actually in the headlines as far as what's happening with the Strait of Hormuz. And of course, just the craziness just of the last couple of days. What about the Italian Prime Minister? Yeah, a bit of a showdown there between Donald Trump and her, and him saying that she was begging for a photograph, and she went, "No, I was never begging for a photograph," and she's pushed back pretty damn hard as well. And I do see that there was an Italian newspaper, even though it's basically a translation, but was basically headlines on a national newspaper in Italy saying, "Donald Trump, you're an absolute idiot." Tell you what, the Italians, they don't put any punches, do they, hey? Righto, got a great song from Sheryl Crow on your radio very, very shortly. There's a song about Warren Beatty, reportedly. It's Carly Simon here at 4CA.

0: better music and more of it with Murray Jones for Breakfast. 4CA.
1: This ain't no disco. 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

0: I did see some interesting things, certainly on the news services in the last 24 hours or so. And I think whichever way you look at it in relation to what happened with that 12-year-old boy across the weekend, killed in that shocking accident in a stolen car, and certainly, well, at the wrong place at the wrong time, but saying from the family that he repeatedly disappeared, and it seemed like despite their best efforts, having some real issues keeping the boy on the straight and narrow, but a very, very sad result. And I do see that certainly from the police perspective, and I guess from a community perspective, some of the things that were written on social media without knowing all the facts has certainly been upsetting for a lot of people in the community. I guess it's one of the reasons why, I must admit, I just stay off social media. It is just so negative, divisive, and just so full of hatred. It's just a tool of hatred these days. And yeah, it just causes so much division in our society. And one of the things I've been saying for years and years and years is that my real concerns that we're becoming more and more like the United States when it comes to hatred and division and polarisation within our society. You know, it is just not the Australian way. You know, people are different. There's no doubt about that. But you still have respectful conversations. But hiding behind the mask of generally anonymity when it comes to social media, just people say the most horrendous things that they would never, ever say to anyone face-to-face. So, yeah, I think it's a real scourge on our society. And, I know that there's very challenging circumstances about that incident and, of course, the background of what's actually occurred there. But I guess, that further division in our society, sadly, and using social media as that tool to push that division and hatred and polarisation, I think is a very, very sad reflection. Anyhow, speaking of such things, we'll check out and see what's on the crime rap from overnight. We will cross to the Cairns District Crime Prevention Office in a couple of minutes' time, and we'll also cross to the Bureau of Meteorology just before news at 10 and get the heads up as far as the weather's concerned over the next few days. It is 26 past 9.
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1: 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This is 4CA.

so corrupting, that evil liquor, hey? Lady A, they call themselves these days, best known as Lady Antebellum back in the good old days, and I Need You Now. Certainly a bit of a charged song there after a few bevvies by the sound of things. It is Murray, good to have you along. We're about to cross the Cairns Sister Crime Prevention Office. We'll check out the crime rap and the stolen cars from overnight. It is 23 minutes to 10.

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8: Let's check out the latest from the Cairns History Crime Prevention Office. Sergeant Kerry Coolican joins me this morning. Good morning, Kerry. How are you today?
9: I'm very good, thanks. And yourself?
8: Not too bad at all. Interesting to hear about the first one on our list today, the willful damage charge in Cairns. You never know where those CCTV cameras might be. Tell me more about this issue from overnight.
9: Yeah, well, this is a timely reminder that there is CCTV cameras most places. So police charged an 18-year-old Ilville man following an incident on the Esplanade yesterday. Now, around 7 a.m, police were called to the Esplanade following reports of a rubbish bin that was set on fire. Officers identified CCTV of the man allegedly setting fire to the bin before fleeing on foot. Police received notification that a rubbish bin was on fire on the Esplanade, and they've commenced the investigations and ultimately identified a man. And then with the help of the City Safe camera operators, they've actually located the man on Sheridan Street in the city, a little bit further down the road. When they've called upon him to stop, he's run from police and a brief foot chase has ensued. However, the man was quickly taken into custody and he was charged with one count each of willful damage, obstruct police and contravene a police banning notice. He's scheduled to appear in the Cairns Magistrates Court on July 9th.
8: Okay, yeah, you just never know where those cameras are. So, yeah, keep it in mind if you're thinking of doing anything silly. Now,
9: yes.
8: I believe with Sarah yesterday we did talk about that unfortunate incident, and obviously there's been a lot of talk on social media, but I think it's best to wait until the police investigation has been completed in relation to the circumstances surrounding the death of that 12-year-old boy in that shocking accident there at Stratford on the early hours of Sunday morning. But I believe police are still looking for some public assistance there.
9: Yes. If anyone has got CCTV cameras at their property, this incident actually happened around 4:15 on Stratford Road at Freshwater or Stratford area. Now, we're appealing for anyone that may have seen a grey Toyota Fortuna or has CCTV or dash camera vision of it driving in the area around Moorabool or Stratford between 3:30 a.m. and 4:13 a.m. on Sunday. If they can have a look at their dash camera vision, and if they've can capture, if they've caught that on vision, if they can contact police, and they can do that by contacting either Police Link or via Crime Stoppers on 1-800-333-000. And what we're looking for is just the vision of that. So officers can then do a timeline and go back and find out exactly where the vehicle was at certain time and manner of driving and everything prior to the crash, because I understand there's still a number of people seriously injured. Yeah. So we're still following up on a lot of other leads that have come through, but again, CCTV is certainly going to help our investigators with this crash.
8: Now, Kerry, do you know yourself where the car was allegedly driving in a westerly direction along Stratford Parade towards Red Lynch, or was it driving towards the airport, the opposite direction?
9: I believe it was heading from the city and out towards heading Red towards Lynch. The Red Lynch Way sort of thing. So, but along the Stratford Road there, heading towards Freshwater. So, and it happened roughly where the gymnastics hall is and the soccer fields, but on that Stratford Road there, but in that vicinity.
8: Yep, that may assist people that could possibly even have CCTV footage at the front of their home. So, thanks for the clarification. Right, let's move on to the stolen cars. What are we looking at this morning, Kerry?
9: One from overnight, which takes us to 47 for June and 445 year to date.
8: Okay, so at least a one. We don't get them very often. Zeros are better, but it's not too bad. Wonderful. Yep. Now, look, I'm going to be away for the next week or so, but Steve Armett is going to be on board. So you thought I was cheeky. You wait till you have an earful of Steve Armett. So good luck, okay?
9: I'm sure I'll cope.
8: I'm sure you will. You take care. Thanks, Kerry. Cheers.
9: Thanks, Murray. Bye.
8: Sergeant Kerry Coolican from the Kansas City Crime Prevention Office. And our crime wrap, further appeal in relation to that incident there at Stratford in the early hours of Sunday morning. Speaking of the police, here they are right here at 4CA.

0: Oh, she's definitely a legend. Laura Branigan here at 4CA in a song called Gloria. Well, she's a bit of a legend in one of the local stomping grounds where I used to be when I was a kid. But we should stick to the subject at hand. We're going to talk about the weather. And we've got Maggie Williams joins me this morning. G'day, Maggie. How are you this morning?
1: Good morning, Murray. I'm very well. Yourself?
0: Not too bad at all. I've actually got a week off, so I'm looking forward. I'm about to disappear. You're my last job of the day, and then I get to go home for about a week, so I'm looking forward to that.
1: Exciting.
0: But you've got to do a bit more work on the weather for me. It's looking a bit drastic out there. We've had some fairly, well, not solid showers, but certainly some regular showers through this morning, and looking like they might even build a little further with a high chance of showers tomorrow, I believe, Maggie.
1: Yeah, the showers are being fairly persistent in that southeasterly airflow. So there has been quite a lot of activity stretching from the Kasseri coast all the way up to the Daintree. So having a look on the radar right now, there are quite a few showers around, but we're not seeing any sort of drastic totals in the last hour. I've only got 0.2 millimetres at Low Isles. So we can definitely see on radar that there are showers around, but sure, very hit and miss.
0: Yeah. Set to continue, but as you kind of suggested, these showers, I guess, typical of this winter pattern where we're getting those southeasterly trade winds, a little gusty at times, up to about 30 k's an hour, I believe, tomorrow. But I guess it's feeding in that moist air and those regular annoying showers passing through, but no great totals continues, I believe, just for the next few days.
1: Yeah, nothing more than 5 millimetres, and sort of those totals decrease further into the weekend. But still a chance of a sprinkle most days in that southeasterly flow. But yeah, some fresher winds offshore. There is that wind warning further north for Cooktown and the peninsula. And definitely out on the water, you will see some fresher, strong southeasterlies. But yeah, looking more like moderate winds along that coastline.
0: Because we were talking about that yesterday, your suspicions that the strong wind warning may stay in place, but you were still 50-50 obviously about that. So I do see that it has been cancelled since yesterday, but still pretty fresh, up to about 25 knots. And that's basically the pattern right through into the weekend, it seems, at this stage.
1: Yeah, very similar. That high pressure system in the southern part of the country is just dominating. So those southeasterlies are just going to keep persisting.
0: Righto, look, let's have a quick look, because I know that low pressure system has basically, well, sorry, that cold front has passed through down south. So I believe with a high pressure system coming through, things may be a bit more settled around Geelong and, that southern part of the country, Melbourne, Tasmania. So a little better today for people that are travelling, I understand, as well.
1: Yeah, further down south, a little bit more stable. There is a cold front that is approaching further down there, so not the most ideal place to be if you want temperatures sort of under that 15-degree maximum.
0: Okay, well, that's why you're in Queensland, obviously, Maggie.
1: Absolutely. Made the move up here for a good reason.
0: I can understand that for sure. Righto, let's grab some observations. Let's head out across the waters this morning. We usually go with Arlington Reef and Low Isles. What have we got this morning?
1: Yeah, Arlington Reef. So we're in a southeasterly, 19 gusting 22 knots at the moment. And for Low Isles, 14 gusting 15 in that same southeasterly.
0: Okay. Fairly consistent, at least with the directions there. And let's go to the overnights for the Cairns City area. And it certainly has been fairly mild. You were saying yesterday that we've generally been above the June average. And, it must have got down, maybe not quite 20 degrees, but down towards 20 degrees at the airport overnight.
1: Yes, bang on. About 20.9 at the airport this morning and 20.7 at the race course. So, nice. Yeah, that average is about 18, so slightly above.
0: Yeah. Oh, still a fair way out. I mean, for a boy, I'm not doing too bad. So it's 0.9 out. So, I can see there. I've got a bit of a cheat sheet here, but I understood it was certainly down under 21 degrees. So pretty close there. Righto, if I could just grab the relative humidity, current wind direction there and temperature at Cairns Airport, and we'll let you go.
1: The relative humidity is 84%, and we're in a 160 degrees, so a south-southeasterly wind, and currently 10 knots, gusting 15, and a maximum temperature today is expected of 27 and 26 for tomorrow and Thursday.
0: Wonderful. Thank you, Maggie. I hope the boss gave you the day off yesterday like I suggested.
1: Early knockoff, 2 o'clock. Can't complain about that.
0: Okay. Just after lunch. Hey, that's the best thing. You can go to lunch for 2 hours and then knock off. You do that, okay?
1: Exactly.
0: Great to talk
1: Thanks
0: to you.
1: So much,
0: I might
1: Murray.
0: Catch up with you in a week or so after I get back. Thanks, Maggie.
1: Yeah,
0: cheers.
1: Have a good break.
0: Thank you. Maggie Williams there from the Bureau of Meteorology, and that is Molo for today. Have a wonderful day. Steve Armett's back with our $10,000 cash track tomorrow morning. Be respectful, be kind to each other, and I'll see you in a week's time. Cheers.
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9: Morning, I'm Britt Aylin. Despite home prices cooling off, there's no relief for renters. Rents have risen an average of 6% in the past year, with supply driving up the cost. Matt Bowen from ING telling 7, across the board, vacancy rates are well below where they should be.
10: Vacancy rates at the moment are about 1.5% across the country. Now, to give you a bit of context, you know, a really balanced market for renters and landlords sits about 3%. So we're sitting, you know, well outside of that equation.
9: The six Aussies and Kiwi who'd been aboard the hantavirus cruise ship have been released